0: say?
1: Yeah, man.
0: Say, man, tell me what you say the other day when your lady asked you what was the matter.
1: Man, I came alone. I said, what's the matter? What's the matter?

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I guess I'll go through life just catching colds and missing trains. Everything

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But no, I'm a very, very

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It ain't like that, baby. We have heartaches, toothaches, backaches, and bad times just like you. For instance, I got to rush on now. I fell in love with this little girl in Spanish Harlem, Lupe. I hit on Lupe and I hit on Lupe. Lupe never had time for me until she saw me on the band scene then. Yeah, you can call her Groupie Lupe if you want to. Anyway, as long as things were mellow, look out, horn, look out. As long as she was mellow, I mean, as long as I was mellow, money was mellow, she was mellow. In other words, I had to have money to be mellow. You know, fame at least. Now that's why I wrote this song. Now here it comes, baby. Is it me? So you're baby. Or is it my bright light? Or so not so silly. Is it love that's I'm on, baby? Or is it my starlight? Bless me, Father. Is it me, baby? Or is

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When things looked up, you were suddenly mine. Well, love had me blind, so I let you in. So I'm asking you now, girl, what I should have asked then. Is it me, baby? Or is it my bright lights? Is it love, baby? Or is it my star?

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Love had grown cold, was your sport.

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But it looks to me as though his beginning is my end. 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

0: stay grown.
1: 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For all the roles she fulfills and serves.
0: And you know what, grown?
1: What, George?
0: She's lover, companion, mother, and wife.
1: Mm-hmm.
0: So I give that girl, I give her.

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You know, sometimes it can fool you into believing you're on top of the world. No one can top you or stop you. And everything you ever wanted is right at your fingertips. But as always, reality steps in and shocks you right back into the present. And all you can do is ask yourself over and over, why? What happened to the love that brought us both so much joy and happiness? Hey, I know things change, people change, but this hurts. I mean, really hurts. I guess it all boils down to the fact that we really didn't know each other anyway, huh? Yeah, I know. Say, wait a minute. Let me tell you exactly.

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1: 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It even happened to me. Me of all people. Life is funny.
2: Yeah.
1: Love is funny. It can play stupid games on ya. Still, I watch out for the tricky game. But nevertheless, I'm still a man. I know I am.

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I guess I'll go through life just catching colds and missing trains. 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

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For instance, I got to rush on now. I fell in love with this little girl in Spanish Harlem, Lupe. I hit on Lupe and I hit on Lupe. Lupe never had time for me until she saw me on the bandstand. Yeah, you can call her Groupie Lupe if you want to. 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In other words, I had to have money to be mellow. You know, fame at least. Now that's why I wrote this song. Now here it comes, baby. Is it me? So you're baby. Or is it my bright light? Or so not so silly? Is it love that's someone, baby? Or is it my starlight? Bless me, Father. Is it me?

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When things looked up, you were suddenly mine. Well, love had me blind, so I let you in. So I'm asking you now, girl, what I should have asked then. 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
0: And you know what, grown?
1: What, George?
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And everything you ever wanted is right at your fingertips. But as always, reality steps in and shocks you right back into the present. And all you can do is ask yourself over and over, why? What happened to the love that brought us both so much joy and happiness? Hey, I know things change, people change, but this hurts. I mean, really hurts. I guess it all boils down to the fact that we really didn't know each other anyway, huh? Yeah, I know. Say, wait a minute. Let me tell you exactly how I feel, okay?

say goodbye to my girl.

Good morning. This is DJ Dr. No. Welcome to Happiness to Be a Wellness Show. I'm a family nurse practitioner, and during this hour, we talk about how to achieve 8 dimensions of wellness so we can all become happier. So let's start with Tina Turner, Simply the Best.

Welcome back. This is DJ Dr. No. Welcome back to Happiness Via Wellness Show. I'm a family nurse practitioner, and during this hour, we talk about how to achieve 8 dimensions of wellness. And those dimensions are physical, emotional, intellectual, occupational, social, spiritual, environmental, and let's not forget financial. Okay. Of course, those of you who are out there, you may have other dimensions of wellness. And that's great. Okay, so you're not just limited to 8. In general population, these 8 dimensions kind of fits well. Of course, you know, this is something that you can do consciously. Achieving wellness is something that you can do. Now, achieving happiness is something else.

But that's not for all of us. So really, it's your own definition of wellness is what you need to try to achieve. Let's see. Let's start with today's topic. And I'm going to talk about today's topic is something important. It's about burnout. Why are we talking about burnouts? Because, you know, burnout, when you burn out, burnout impacts all aspects of wellness. And I'm going to start by talking about what is burnout. How is it different than other type of emotion? Now, burnout, the people who have a burnout feel exhausted. So it's a physical, but exhausted emotionally as well. And they feel empty, like nothing's ever going to fulfill what they have. And as the name states, burned out, it is caused by stressful life or life circumstances. It's important to differentiate between depression and burnout. It's different. Can you have both? Sure. But having burnout does not mean you are depressed. And having depression does mean that you are suffering from burned out symptoms. And just the historical aspects of what this burnout means, the term burnout was actually came out in 1970s by the American psychologist Herbert Freudenberger. God, I'm butchering his last name, but it's like a long German name. But he's American psychologist. He used it to describe the consequences of severe stress and high ideals in caregiving professions, doctors and nurses, for example, who sacrifice themselves for others, would often end up being burned out, exhausted, listless, and overwhelmed. But this is not just applied to, you know, doctors and nurses. I mean, this is for any caregiving, you know, profession. That's what he did his study on those people, and that's what he came out with this term burned out. Now, nowadays, the term is not only used for those caregiving professions or for the dark side of self-sacrifice. You don't have to be in a profession where you are completely self-sacrificing for other people to feel burnt out. It can affect anyone, from stressed out, career-driven people. We have many of them, right? Especially in Silicon Valley and New York, Hollywood, etc. Those of you who work for nonprofit, this is really stressful time for all of you because of the funding cuts. It's overworked employees or even homemakers, right? Homemakers, whether you are a, you know, father or mother, or you're one of those in-between generations who are taking care of elderly parents and your children. So burned out can be experienced by many different type of people, all walks of life. Now, burned out syndrome is not considered to be a separate disease by medical experts. They rather assume that the symptoms of burned out are related to other mental conditions and that they can increase the risk of depression. For instance, there are, you know, also very different idea about what exactly make up burnout and how it can be diagnosed. And this is very subjective, right? Patients will tell me, I feel completely burnout.

And we normally ask those patients, do you feel depressed? Do you feel anxious? So we immediately label them with a diagnosis, which says this is a mental health disease or conditions. But that's not what they're always feeling. They're not depressed or anxious. They're just burned out. And we are not very good at diagnosing burnout, actually. So patients end up just saying, yes, I'm depressed. I'm anxious. And I feel fatigue. Okay. But we don't really say you're burned out. So I think it's important to have that conversation. So, you know, is this something medically be treated? Is there a medication we can give you? Not necessarily, unless, because I don't think a medication will help the condition, the underlying condition of burned out, right? Therapy will help, definitely, to sort of uncover and be able to develop some kind of coping skill, ways to reduce the level of a burnout by modifying, you know, some of those life situations. That's what you can do. So let's talk about how does a burnout develop. Stressful lifestyle can put people under extreme pressure to the point that they feel exhausted, empty, burned out, and overwhelmed. Stress at work can cause physical and mental symptoms. Now, possible causes include feeling either constantly overworked or under-challenged. It's not just overwork that can cause burnout, but you may feel, God, I come here 8 to 6 or 8 to 9 or whatever this long hours that you are preying yourself into it, but you don't feel like you are challenged. It's boring. You're not learning anything, or you are spending your time doing things you don't really care about. That can cause a burnout, right? That can cause burnout. Feeling under time pressure all the time. Now, some people, I have to say, they work well under pressure, especially those time, the due dates, right? That you have to, you know, complete a certain task or project by a certain time. And these are people who just like last minute, you know, they just jump in and we're under high stress and they complete those tasks or projects. Some people can do that. But that's not for everyone. Okay. Not everyone work well under pressure. So under time pressure all the time. Now, we're not talking about one or two instances. We're talking about all the time. Okay. And you may not have the personality to work well under such pressure. So you got to kind of know yourself. Who am I, right? You know, do I work well under this kind of time pressure? And you look around, some of your colleagues may. They thrive on that kind of time pressure. But, may you know, it may not be for you. Having conflicts with the colleagues, your bosses, your coworkers, there's always this conflicts. There's a lot of this unhealthy competitions. You know, in general, we work very well. We learn and we thrive when there are healthy competitions. But that's not always the case. It can cause burnouts. Extreme commitment that result in people neglecting their own needs. Like if you are, you know, working all the time, You love what you do. But you are just working, you know, 12, 13, 14 hours nonstop, right? That can cause burnout. So you have to know your limit. That's a lot of commitment. Now, problems caused by stress at work are a common reasons for taking sick leaves. So people take sick leave not because they're really sick, you know, physically. Or maybe it can also cause physical symptoms, burnout, right? But you just, you know, just exhaustion. You just exhausted. You don't want to go into your work because you just cannot face another minute there.
because you are just exhausted, you feel helpless, you feel empty, and you are just going through a motion at work. Repetitious motion at that too. So exhaustion is a perfectly normal reaction to stress. That is normal reaction. But burnout is more than just feeling of being stressed. The symptoms are similar to those of other mental health conditions, like depression, anxiety. But there are critical differences. So what are the, so we talked about cause of burnout. We talked about, you know, what is a burnout. But let's talk about signs of burnout. When we come back, I'm going to play something happy, hip. You know, where you can kind of dance, move your body a little, right? I'm so excited by the Pointer Sisters.

Okay, welcome back. This is DJ Dr. No. I'm a family nurse practitioner, and during this hour, Happiness Via Wellness, we talk about how to achieve 8 dimensions wellness so we can all become happier. All right, we are talking about burnout. So what are the signs of burnout? Burnout, the signs. Now, you're going to feel exhaustion. So one of the main thing is exhaustion. You feel like drained, emotionally exhausted. It's not just a physical exhaustion. This is emotionally feeling drained and exhausted. The people who are burned out report not having enough energy, being overwhelmed and feeling tired and down. Not depressed necessarily, but just down. They may also develop physical symptoms like pain and also stomach issues, stomach or bowel problems. Yeah, it's interesting. Our stomach is connected to our mental health. So when you have burnout, then you actually going to have a stomach pain, you know, those, and then also have like bowel problems. You might have diarrhea. Or constipation, it depends. So it'll develop it. You're going to have this irritable bowel syndrome. So that's typical. Your body's reacting to it. So this isn't just being stressed. This is being burned out. It's beyond just stressed. Okay, stress that caused burnout. And you feel it emotionally and your body reacts to it negatively. Alienation from work-related activities. People who have burnout find their jobs increasingly stressful and frustrating. They may start being critical about their working condition or colleagues and their boss. And they may increasingly distance themselves emotionally and start showing less interest in their work. They may call in sick more often, obviously, and they don't engage with their coworkers, like not showing up to the meeting, for example. Or when they show up, they don't contribute anything. They don't care at this point. They're just exhausted, right? Reduced performance. Burnout mainly affects everyday tasks at work, at home, or when caring for family members. People with burnouts are very negative about their task. They find it hard to concentrate and, you know, they lack creativity. You are not going to put yourself and perform well or contribute if you just don't feel it. You are burned out, exhausted. You just feel alienated from your work. Then, you know, it impacts your performance. Change in their professional setting can sometime, you know, help with the problems at workplace. Some practical help in everyday life situation can reduce strain and people who feel overwhelmed by, you know, doing what they're doing that's causing stress and burnouts. So, how is burnout diagnosed? I told you earlier that we as clinicians are not very good at diagnosing burnouts. We are, because we have this metric, the questionnaires. I'm sure most of you have been asked about this questionnaire for us to determine whether you are depressed, suicidal, you know, anxious, right? There's two sets of questionnaires that we ask. One is PHQ-9, the other one is called GAT-7. And we ask those questions when people see us because of some kind of emotional or mental health issues they're encountering or during annual physical exam. So, but those basically gives us tools. These are tools for us to diagnose patients for depression and anxiety and the level of depression and level of anxiety, okay?
But it does not really diagnose burnouts. There really is no tool that we can use. There's no questionnaire. It's really based on, history. You have to tell us what you're going through, what you're feeling, and you have to express that to us. People with burnouts, it's not like they need a medication like SSRI, for depressive conditions or anti-anxiety medications, but they may need a sleep aid. They may have a hard time sleeping, resting. So, oftentimes I personally prescribe because sleeping is so important, right? In overall health, not just, recovering from burnout. I mean, because burnout really can only resolve. It cannot be resolved with the medication. Therapy will help because they can teach you tools for you to identify what's causing the burnout and be able to reduce it and find ways to get out of that stressful situation. So that'll be more therapeutic way of doing it. But when you come to medical professions, the medications that we prescribe, because we don't do talk therapy during the appointment. To a certain degree, we do. But remember, your appointment is only like 15 minutes or 20 minutes. That's just not enough time to provide therapy. But we do prescribe medication, and oftentimes it's going to be sleep aid, for sleeping. So at least you can physically rest at night. And sometimes I do give out sort of, beta blockers to relax when they're going into certain meetings and they feel really anxious just because they're just stressed out about their job. They have another time crunch and they have to present certain things during a very stressful project meeting, whatnot. Then I do give certain medication just for that purpose. Not a benzo, no, but like a beta blockers or something. They can just take it, just relax. Their body just relax. But it has a side effect, so it's not like something we give you just because you need it, right? We have to making sure your heart rate is not too low, et cetera, et cetera. You don't have any other contraindications, and et cetera. And it may not be the solution for you. You may have to develop certain way to cope with those certain, day-to-day situation. Those 3-3-3 rules for anxiety, right? Find three things, identify three things to, three items in your immediate environment, identify them, right, in your head. And then, three sounds, like three different sounds that you hear at the moment. It can be, sound of your fingertip tapping on the desk, right, or, car noise outside of your office, or your colleagues talking, whatever it is. Three things, identify those. And then three things you can feel, feel your fingers, move your neck, something physical. By doing so, you bring yourself, to the moment, to yourself, to your body, instead of overthinking of what's causing the stress. And you keep repeating that until you are, living, you bring yourself to the moment, to the present, okay? Now, some of the, but there is another questionnaire, which we don't really use. Frankly, I personally don't use it. But there are burnout inventory called MBI. It's like a Maslachi burnout inventory. It's a questionnaire. It is available for different professional group. Probably the therapist can use it. And this was actually developed by the research purpose and not by a medical professions. And it's not being used, really. We don't use it. Most clinicians don't know what this is. I personally never used it. But we do use that depression, anxiety questionnaire. And we basically detect whether that person's depressed, and if so,
how depressed, right? Either mild, moderate, severe. That's how we classify. Depends on the score. And so with anxiety, same thing. It's a different questionnaire, but that's how we do it. Mild, moderate, or severe. But I personally don't use this MBI, and most clinicians that I know don't even know what that is. We don't ask that question. So burnout is really, because it's not developed by medical profession, but it's something that we identify by patients telling us what their symptoms, and then we ask what's going on in your life or your work life, professional life, and they tell us what's going on. So they're under a lot of stress. Now, stresses can be a diagnosis, okay? So it's situational stress, situational anxiety, yada, yada, yada. But anyway, but then we can help you, but oftentimes we refer you to therapy. Or you can go to therapy yourself, right? And a lot of workplaces, actually, they provide the therapy, benefit. Right? I can't remember what they call it, but I think every work calls it differently, but they actually pay for therapy, and it's part of your benefits. And so you might want to check that out. So if you feel stressed, you feel like you're not yourself anymore, you feel exhausted, not performing, you feel like you are alienating your work, all that, then you're not, seek out that help. All right, start there. And if you need medical help, like medications to sleep or certain situational, anxious conditions, you need something for that, then schedule an appointment, right? But you also should schedule an appointment anyway to have physical annually. But when you feel, because there's this physical, obvious symptoms. And whenever you have physical symptoms, you should make an appointment, because we'll have to do some labs to see whether you have other conditions. Maybe you have endocrine issues that's causing it, right? Or maybe you have anemia. Maybe you have some other issues. Maybe that's why your body's feeling it. Your body cannot lie to you. I just want to let you know that your body doesn't lie to you. It cannot lie to you. Your mind maybe can deceive you, right? But your body never lies. Just want to let you know that. When you feel something in your body, make an appointment, go see your medical professional, and have them check you out and rule out possible physical conditions, okay? Physical cause, but at the same time, go see a therapy, seek that out. But definitely we need to roll out. That's the first thing I do, is to run certain labs to making sure that you don't have those conditions that's causing what you're feeling. Okay. All right. Alrighty. Now I think we can take a little music break. I'm gonna play. Here we go. Jai Ho.

0: Okay, welcome back. This is DJ Dr. No. Welcome back to Happiness Via Wellness Show. I'm a family nurse practitioner, and during this hour, we talk about how to achieve 8 dimensions of wellness so we can all become happier. Now, just because you have achieved all those wellness consciously, right? You worked really hard throughout your life, and you had the checkbox on achieving those wellness, does not really make you happy sometimes, right? Happy is not always guaranteed because it's subjective. It's how you view your life. Now, so even you look at people who seemingly have everything, but yet they're unhappy. So it's really the state of mind and what you think what life should be. And I think this is why it's important for you to really know yourself and not really rely on what society tell you or what I tell you wellness should be. You have to define what your wellness is, okay? It may not be those 8 dimensions. You might have a completely different point of view what is well. You know, what's well for you, right? And even those dimensions, it's very subjective. You know, physical wellness, emotional wellness, you know, all these wellness are really, you got to self-define what that means to you. Then you can truly find meaningful life. I think you find purpose of your life. So find what is your calling? Identify that. And the only way you can find it is to knowing yourself. And it took me many, many years to find out that, oh, I'm actually a healer. But I avoided it. I avoided it during all my younger years. I didn't go back to school to get my degree in, medical field, right? Nurse practitioner. That came during my, middle age years. But I'm glad I made that transition. It was a huge jump from what I was doing before, going back to school, start all over, in a field I was not into. But you have to kind of listen to yourself, identify who you are, and then, what's calling you. I had a musician Jail here last week, and he talked about, because he's a computer software engineer by training, and he worked for Meta for 6 years, and then he got out. He quit his job and then started his own company, still doing development in technology, but he's now a musician. He's merging his calling as a musician and creating, he's an artist, right? So he's basically merging those two. So I think that's great. And you just have to know who you are, because otherwise you'll be keep doing things you're not very happy with. And you don't even know why. Because from externally, people say, well, you achieve this, this, this, and you have this, this, that. And you have ability to do this, this, this, whatever, right? But you just don't know why you're unhappy. Because you're unhappy, because not because all the things you're doing, but reality is that you don't know who you are. And you may be spending time and a lot of effort and resource on something that it's not meant for you. So know yourself, really listen and be very honest. And something that's very difficult to do, being honest with yourself, right? We can judge other people when they're not honest, but it's hard for us to be honest with who we are and what we are doing. And I'm learning that all the time. I make a mistake every day. Every day I'm thinking to myself, oh, why am I thinking this way? How is this helping me? It doesn't, right? Because oftentimes you just cannot control anything outside. You can't control other people. They got their own issues and why they are doing what they're doing. And you cannot control that. You can only control how you react to the situation. and knowing that, you know, the life itself will just move on. You know, if you dwell on certain things, you really are not going to be happy because you're dwelling and spending a lot of time in it. And if something's making you really stressed and causing you burnout, then you'll have to get up, realize it, find out who you are, why you are doing this, why, you know. And caregiving is really, really difficult job. And especially those of you who are taking care of disabled children, you know, parents who are old and need your help, and you are there, it's a responsibility for you. And I feel for all those caregivers out there. They sacrifice a lot. They hold their life on hold in order to provide those, you know, people they love. They get burned out. Because oftentimes they don't get anything in return. Because you work on certain things for long hours. You spend a lot of time, resource, yourself into it. And if it gives you the return, that whatever the outcome of all your effort provides with something positive, that you can feel it, you can touch it, you can experience it, then those stressful, you know, that burnout, all the things you had to experience kind of melts away. But if you're in a situation where there is never going to be that return, right? There's never going to be that return. Then that's really devastating, emotionally, mentally, physically. So that's our burnouts. So definitely get some help. There is always way to relieve yourself from the level of stress and reduce the risk of burnouts. But don't wait too long because, you know, it's going to take a physical toll on you. Your burnout can cause, you know, it can actually reduce your immune system. You can develop cancer. I'm not kidding. More infections and et cetera. So do not wait too long. Okay. All right. Now, one of the thing is that, so in depression, you know, negative thoughts and feelings are only about, you know, specific demands, you know, such as job-related ones. But it's, you know, all areas of life, right? So the depression, the typical symptoms of depression is low self-esteem, feeling guilty, hopeless, suicidal tendencies, thinking about killing yourself. You know, those are signs of depression, right? But really, the people who are burned out do not feel they have a low self-esteem. These are actually high self-esteem people, all right? Not low self-esteem. They don't feel guilty because they're putting 200% of themselves into whatever that's causing them, burnout. So they don't have feeling of guilty of not doing enough, all right? They don't feel hopeless because they're doing stuff. I mean, other people are benefiting from them. It's not a hopeless, and they don't have a suicide tendencies. So there is these four things are very different from people who are depressed and people who are burnout, all right? The key steps for recovering from burnout, and number one, know yourself, right? Acknowledge the exhaustion, acknowledge it. Admit it that you are burned out, okay? Standard, like daily rest is no longer enough to fix it. Acknowledge it. Acknowledge you are exhausted. Set firm boundaries. So these are steps to recovery. Boundaries are so important, people. You have to let people know what your boundaries are. You know, don't be a people pleaser. I don't. I really don't. because I'm nice sometimes, you know, not always, but, you know, people think I'm a people pleaser. No, I'm not. Really, I'm not, right? I learned early on that you have to set boundaries. Otherwise, you can be taken advantage of, all right? So set boundaries. Protect your time. Don't be afraid to say no, okay? Do not call me when I'm on vacation, all right? You know, don't email me. I'm not going to checking it, right? That kind of stuff. I'm off on weekends. And then, you know, have those email, you know, automatic response. I'll check it when I come back at this certain day. Always put that out there. Otherwise, they expect you to just work around the clock, right? So say no, protect your time, limit contact with the stressors or environment that drains your energy. And this is something you should do it all the time. Don't wait until you burn out and stress to do it. Do it while you are productive, you're happy, everything's honky-dory. Set that boundary early on. Especially when you're starting a new job, you got to set that boundary. So they are like, oh, okay, so that's her boundary. We are not going to do that. Train people. You can train people how they can they treat you. Seriously, train people so they know how to treat you. All right? And that's so true in relationship. You know, especially true in relationship, I would say. Not just a job situation. Prioritize the physical basic. You know, focus, constant sleep schedule. Eating whole foods. Healthy foods. Be good to yourself. Daily gentle movement, yoga, Pilates, walks, hiking, those things. Do physical, right? Meditations. So prioritize your physical health. Okay? And don't forget to hydrate yourself, people. You know, when they're stressed, they're running around. Oftentimes you guys don't, I mean, I know you eat, but you have to making sure you hydrate. 64 ounces of water daily, unless you have medical condition that limits your water intake. Congestive heart failure and stuff like that, or certain kidney condition. But yeah, if you don't have that, 64 ounces of water. That's without counting caffeine and alcohol, all right? And I would avoid alcohol when you stressed, because alcohol will it's a depressant. Alcohol will cause depression, and it can interrupt your sleep. So don't drink. Reconnect with the joy. That is, spend even a small amount of time each week. Okay, not maybe every day, you know, but at least, once a week, doing an activity purely for pleasure. Don't think about productivity or certain goal achievement, all right? Just something purely for pleasure. You may be eating something comfort food, spending time with your pet, just walking the beach, you know? One of my new friends just invited me to go walk on the beach tomorrow, actually. So I'm really looking forward to that. I'm like, yeah. You know, he's under a lot of stress too. So I'm like, yeah, you know what? I've been doing a lot of stuff so lately. So I'm like, that's a fantastic idea. I'm so grateful that he actually came up with that idea. I'm like, yeah, we're going to go, beautiful beach in Monterey, and we'll walk. That's a great date, I thought. So looking forward to doing that tomorrow. I'm not going to do anything. Just enjoy the view, great company, and we'll just walk on the beach and just be chilled. Okay. All right. So do something. Do something that's good for your mind, body, and soul. Okay. So those things, that's a key steps to recovery. You don't have to quit your job, but there's something you have to do. All right. And then expect a timeline for recovery. Let's talk about that. you might say, okay, I've done all those. You know, I set the boundary. I acknowledge that I'm exhausted. You know, I'm prioritizing my physical, you know, health. I'm reconnecting with joy for my mental health. So I'm doing this. I'm doing this. I did that for a couple of weeks already. And then I'm nothing. I still feel the burnout. Well, it takes time. Okay? Continue doing what you're doing because it's helpful, right? It's not harming anything. Continue doing it. So here are studies indicate. Okay, this is actually studies indicate the expected timeline of recovering from burnout. The mild burnout improved in 2 to 12 weeks. Really doing those proper rests and simple lifestyle adjustment. That's a mild burnout. It can take up to 12 weeks, people. Okay? So it's not something you're going to, oh, I've done it 2-3 weeks. I'm not getting any better. No. It can take up to 3 months. All right? That's a mild burnout. But most people don't have mild burnout. They usually recognize they're burned out when they're like moderate to severe burnout. Or they become chronic burnout, which is that's another, right? And so if you have a moderate to severe burnout, which most of the people that are burnt out, usually they're at that level, it can typically take 3 to 6 months of sustained change. 3 to 6 months, okay? Think about how long it took you to be in that burnout stage. It took you many months, sometimes years. So think about that. So knowing that, and then this is good for you. You're gonna recover slowly. You're gonna feel something had changed, okay, in you. But give your time, 3 to 6 months, for moderate to severe burnout, which is most of you out there who's feeling burnout. If you unfortunately have a chronic burnout, it can take a year or longer. And then you also need to get some professional guidance therapy who specialize in stress and burnouts. Okay? So don't go see somebody who have addiction counseling or, you know, relationship counseling. You know, no, you don't need that kind of expert. Unless your relationship is causing the problem, right? You need somebody who specializes in helping you, guide you on burnout. Okay? So ask that question when you are selecting your therapist. Okay. So let's go back. So we talked about burnout. So we can all become happier, right? All right. I'm going to go back. Let's play some songs. Spicy Margarita. Yeah. By New King.
1: You're my

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1: Okay, welcome back. This is DJ Dr. No. Welcome back to Happiness Via Wellness Show. I'm a family nurse practitioner, and during this hour, we talk about how to achieve eight dimensions of wellness so we can all become happier. You know, by the way, my first poetry book, my first book ever, is finally published. I have a hard copy and ebook out there, a paperback that's coming out, and it's in Amazon. And also, ebooks are on Barnes Noble and Kobo and Google Play Book. You can find the link. You know, I actually have a website that's going out. And you can find under the Beginnings with S. That's the name of its poetry book. And it's released by me, my first name, Gina, J-I-N-A-H. I'm actually going to be launching Happiness Via Wellness website. It's just being built, and it's kind of going through a final review by me. And I am going to launching it this weekend. So my book information will be also under Happiness Via Wellness as well. You know, when a friend of mine asked me, I basically let probably more than 100 people know that I've launched this book. And these are like my friends, people that I know through different groups, the writers that I worked with. Basically, you know, we're all getting together and writing our own stuff, but kind of emotionally supporting each other. And other poets that I knew from poetry group and whatnot, and, you know, my friends and families and whatnot. So anyone who's in my life or who came into my life and my work colleagues, and I get a lot of feedbacks. And one of the things people ask is how I feel. How do you feel, Gina, now you published your first book? Because some of them have known that I've been working on it for, you know, a few years. And, you know, it feels the artist, we create to share, you know, our basically trying to express our feelings that we cannot contain within. It's something we have to let it out. That's why we are creating and we are sharing. It's now whether we want to share it to others, that's very individual. I know there's a lot of some great artists who wrote some amazing poems and show stories, as well as the artists, paintings, whatnot, music, but they don't always share with others. This is their self-expression. It's something they in them and they have to just express it. Right. And I know a lot of people like that. But then there are those who want to share it. Okay. And so it's a very individual journey. But I'm glad that I'm able to release at least my first poetry book. And next one's coming out. But check it out next week. It's happinessbeawellness.com. So website's coming out. And the book link will be there, but you can also find it now at the Amazon and Barnes Noble and Kobo and Google Play Book. Title of the book is Beginnings, and it's by Gina, my pen name, J-I-N-A-H. All right, so that's it for today. But before I go, one of my good friends actually just sent me this quote by Alan Lightman. He's a physicist. So my friend Deepika sent me this. It says, I believe it is a responsibility to myself to not waste my precious life in the immense hallways of time and of space, out of the fantastic number of potential lives and the infinite chain of accidents that led to this moment. I am here. I breathe, I see, I feel. I experience this grand spectacle of a cosmos I found myself in. This is not a thing to be wasted or left unobserved. Don't waste your time, people. It's well said, right? Alan Lightman, a physicist, said that. Okay. All right. So thanks for joining me today. Have a fabulous rest of the day. Be well, be healthy. I'll be back next Friday, same time at 8 a.m. And again, my website, Happiness Beyond Wellness, is going out this weekend. So check it out. I am going to be continue building. I actually have an Instagram account as well. So I have not really been building it. I've been busy with my book and everything else. But I'm going to be start building it. I'm going to link all the resources that I talk about during the show and how to achieve different type of wellness. I'll put links in them. Okay. So you can go check it out. All right. Bye, people.

floor, vaults from above.

It is 2 p.m. Pacific. We are KSCU Santa Clara, 103.3 FM, also known as the Underground Sound. My name is Kenji, host of the Circa 84 show, where I play generally post-Beatles, pre-grunge, non-commercial, at least non-commercial in the United States kind of music. Which, interestingly enough, as I was driving in, I was listening to KSU, and I'm like, huh, it's a lot of stuff I play on there. And it turns out, nope, just a playlist. Somebody put on a playlist here. But I'm looking at what was going to come up, like, huh, that could be my show. Well, maybe not that song, but most of the songs in there, that could be my show. So, if you liked what you've been hearing in the past, I don't know how long. Let me check. Ooh. Might have been for several hours now. You're going to like what I play now. And if you don't like it, I don't know why you're listening before, because it's not going to be any different now. Maybe you're hoping it's going to be different, but I don't think so. Might be somewhat similar, different takes. Anyway, I do have a tribute to play start the show today. Tim Curry, who was an actor on screen, on TV. He was in musicals and all kinds of things. He unfortunately passed away this past week at the age of 80. He did a number of things you might have seen one way or another. Let's see, off the top of my head, he was in Hunt for Red October. He was in Charlie's Angels. He was the scary clown guy in that TV series It. But, among other things, and he's done a lot of other things I'm not giving credit to right now, but he was in the Rocky Horror Picture Show as Dr. Frank and Further. I'll admit to you guys, it's probably the only song that I would ever sing if I had enough beer in me and did karaoke. I would sing his version of Sweet Transvestite, just because I think it's a funny song. I used to go to a lot of the Rocky Horror Picture Show midnight movies, audience participation, just kind of like, I think it was a fun time. So, in tribute of Tim Curry, I'm going to play something I often play in my Halloween show, but I'm going to play it early here. It's from the Rocky Horror Picture Show. It's Sweet Transvestite.

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0: I'm just a sweet transvestite. 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You look like you're both pretty groovy. Or if you want something visual that's not too abysmal, we could take in an old Steve Reeves movie.
1: I'm glad we caught you at home. 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
2: Right.
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0: 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But maybe the rain is really to blame. 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

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I'm Kenji at the Circa 84 Show. It's top of the hour. I did that little tribute to Tim Curry. I usually say to people, hey, give me a call, 408-554-5728, if you got any requests, or you can ping me on Instagram, it's KenjiCirca84, but already got a couple calls, thanks, already got pinged a number of ways, thanks. I got some requests for you, I just throw them all together in one set, how about that? Up first, it's The Cure. In between days.

All right. A few requests there. Start off that set with The Cure, In Between Days. And then I guess Adam the Ant, Squeeze, and Haircut 100 are playing. But New York? Is that what it was? Somewhere? One of those 80s revival shows. So I got three requests for those. Adam and the Ants was Stand and Deliver, Squeeze, In Quintessence, and Haircut 100 did Favorite Shirts. I saw Squeeze a couple years ago in Oakland at the Fox. They put on a great show. Really high energy. Played the hits like you wanted to play the hits. Did them tight. It's really interesting. Yeah, great show. So have fun out there. Let me give you a message here. It's from Project Sentinel. Are you experiencing rental problems or struggling with mortgage default? Project Sentinel offers counseling and mediation services for tenants, landlords, and homeowners. For more information, call 408-720-9888. That's 408-720-9888. I got another request, but put in the next set. So hang on for that, but here goes with some other, let's say back to our regularly scheduled stuff. And that's not regularly scheduled everything. But anyway, this is X. I Must Not Think Bad Thoughts.

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Before them, Fabulous Poodles with Mirror Star, and X started that little set off with I Must Not Think Bad Thoughts. 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Let's see. Yep, this is a request. Sushi and the Banshees, Dear Prudence.

We're sorry that you no longer need or want or even cared about here. Machines can do a better job than you, and this is what you get for asking questions. The Union Supreme, sacrifices must be made. Computers never go on strike. To save the working man, you gotta put him out the pasture. Looks like you have to let you go. Doesn't it feel fulfilling to know that we the human being are now obsolete, and there's nothing in there.

We're sorry, you just have to leave. Unemployment runs out after just 6 weeks. How does it feel to be a budget cut? You're snipped, you no longer exist. Your numbers converge from our central computer, so we can read the facts and see you under the rug. See our chart, unemployment's going down. If that ruins your life, that's our problem.

hate to interrupt, but it's against the law to jump off this bridge. You'll just have to kill yourself somewhere else. A tourist might see you and we wouldn't want that. I'm just doing my job, you know. So say uncle and we'll take you to the mental health zoo. Force feed you mind-melting chemicals. Can even the outside world looks great. High-tech science research labs. It costs too much to bury all the dead. The mutilated, disease injected. Surplus rats who can't be used anymore, so they're dumped. With no minister present, in a spiraling corkscrew disposal unit. Ground into stew and flour.

0: At least we get a dignified cremation. Yet, 6 o'clock tomorrow morning, it's time to get up and go to work.
1: It's a little after 3:03 p.m. We are KSU Santa Clara, 103.3 FM. You listen to me, Kenji, and it's the Circa 84 show. Plenty of stuff from back around that time. Me just said we just played in that set. That last song you heard was a request for Gail, the Dead Candy Soup is Good Food. Before that, the Dream Syndicate, Slide Away, Translator, San Francisco's own translator, Everywhere That I'm Not, and start off that set for another request, Susie and the Banshee, Dear Prudence. Yeah, I'm Kenji. I'll be here for another 57 minutes, give or take a few seconds here or there. Just playing college radio music from around 84, plus or minus some number of years, which is totally up to my discretion, but generally it's post-Beatles, pre-grunge. This next set kind of all fits together, at least I think it fits together. It's centered around Alex Chilton. He had a number of musical lives, though never really made it famous as under his own name putting music out. He was a member of one of the Memphis, what they call Blue Eyed Soul, which is just a fancy way of saying white R&B bands of the 60s, Box Tops. He did that as a teenager and got some big hits out of that. Then he was with Big Star, which was one of the first power pop bands. And from that, he kind of became a icon and inspiration to a lot of other bands. But let's go ahead and play a set from him, or about him, or around him, or something like that. Let's start it off with Big Star. The Bangles did a cover of this later on, but these guys are the originals. It's called September Girls.

take off that lipstick, that powder and that paint. Since you came out here, girl, you just trying to be what you ain't. Stop rolling your big

What did we just play? Tribute to Alex Chilton. He's from Memphis and was a big influence. Anyway, started off with Big Star, September Girls. Then Alex Chilton himself was a solo act off his album High Priest did Take It Off. One of Alex Chilton's songs was Hey Little Child. I always thought Tommy Keane did it a little better. Made a little more jangle, pop, 80s kind of stuff. That was Hey Little Child off Tommy Keane's The Real Underground.

compilation, and then the Replacements out of Minneapolis. They thought he was a big influence on them, came around their studio a lot, so they wrote a song about him, and they just called it Alex Chilton. So there you go. 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Listen to KSU. I'm Kenji at Circa 84. I got another set coming up, kind of a tribute or retrospective or whatever you want to make of it. Sent around Bob Mould. He was the influence lead guitarist for Husker Du. Came out of also Minneapolis in the 80s. Made some other bands. He had Sugar. He did his own stuff. So let me give you a little set about this. I'm going to start off with Husker Du. Could You Be the One?

That was four songs centered around Bob Mould, founded the band Husker Du. That's his first song in that set. That was Could You Be the One? Then Bob Mould on his own after Husker Du broke up. Didn't see a little light. But I put another Husker Du song back on. Makes no sense at all. And then late 80s, early 90s, another band called Sugar. And a song from that band I played was Helpless. Let me give you a message here. The American Migraine Foundation, or AMF, is a nonprofit organization dedicated to the advancement of research and awareness surrounding migraine, a disabling disease that impacts 36 million men, women, and children in the U.S. The AMF's mission is to mobilize a community for patient support and advocacy, as well as drive and support innovative research that will lead to improvement in the lives of individuals living with migraines and other disabling diseases that cause severe head pain. For more information, visit AmericanMigrationFoundation.org. That's a lot to say, isn't it? But I'll say it again. That's American Migraine Foundation. Did I say Migration Foundation? Maybe I did. Just because it's a really long word. I'll say it again. Not doing this people justice. It's AmericanMigraineFoundation.org. I'm Kenji. You're listening to KSU Circuit 84 show. Got about 26 more minutes left in the show. Got another spotlight here. It's for Joe Strummer. If you know your music, if you know the music around, then you know The Clash. It's a band he was in. They are the only band that matters. The Clash, or so they say. Anyway, before he started The Clash, or was in The Clash, he was in a band called the 101ers. So, yeah, before Julie was a member of the Drug Squad, he was a member of the 101ers, more of a pub rock band. Some pub rockers went more new wave, others went kind of punk, and this way he went punk. But they did have a single in the UK. I'll play it here. It's called Keys to Your Heart.

three songs involving Joe Strummer. First was when he was the 101ers prior to The Clash. The song was Keys to Your Heart. Then The Clash themselves, off their second album, Give Enough Rope. All the Young Punks, New Boots, and Contracts. And from his own solo album, in about 88 or so, Joe Strummer did Slant 6. So, are you looking for excitement and a meaningful way to give back? 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Listen to KSU, I'm Kenji. Got about 12 minutes left in my show, so I better hop to it. A couple last songs. One from The Smiths and one from Morrissey. And if you didn't know, he was lead singer of The Smiths. Anyway, here you go. First song, Cemetery Gates.

Morrissey, the last international playboys, and before it was Morrissey and the Smiths, with Cemetery Gates. Those of you that know this show, you hear Miami Vice in the background, and once again, I have no idea why I picked Miami Vice to be in the background when I close out, but that's how it ended up. But you know, it's the next to last song that's coming up, or that was the next to last song, and now the last song is coming up. Anyway, I'm Kenji. I appreciate all the calls today. Most of them did not request, just wanted to talk to me about stuff, and I appreciate that, knowing someone's out there. And hey, I got a lot of requests today, pre-show those requests. Always nice to know someone's out there. You guys all be good. The weekend's kind of coolish, right? Kind of rainy today, which is odd here in Northern California, the Bay Area, but so be it. The weather is what it is. No matter what the weather is, as I always try to tell you guys, be nice out there. The world sometimes these days is not a very nice place. People are looking for opportunities to cut people down. Buck the trend. Raise people up. Occasionally. I don't do it all the time. You have to be Mr. Happy doing everything all the time. But just try once in your day. Do something nice for somebody. Hold the door for somebody. Let somebody in the lane. Let somebody go ahead of you in the, if they got less stuff than you at the checkout line. Just do something nice. Kind of lower the temperature, okay? Like I said, I got one last song. I was thinking what to play. You know, I did Alex Chilton at the end. I did The Clash, Joe Strummer, Bob Mould, and Husker Du, and Smiths. But you know me. I'm going back to The Clash. The live version of Should I Stay or Should I Go? Hasta la vista, babies.

0: Hello, KSCU listeners. Sorry for being a little bit late. This is DJ Envy, and you are now tuned in to my own private radio. However, we do have an official, or I guess I'd say official at this point, introduction for the show, you know, like a theme song people have. So I'm going to play that for you before we really get started. So if you know, you know. And also, quick RIP to Mr. Tim Curry. So I guess I'll actually start it off with the in advance tribute. And then, of course, we gotta get it started with the unofficial intro to the show. So here we go.
1: I'm escaping to the one place that hasn't been corrupted by capitalism. Space!
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0: And that is, of course, the official, unofficial introduction to my own private radio show. Here on KSCU, Santa Clara, the Underground Sound. And of course, we got to start off with film news. And like I said there at the start, rest in peace, Tim Curry, who passed away this past week. So folks, it is going to be a little bit of a sad show. Dolly Parton also passed away this past week. So yeah, I'm going to talk just a little bit about her iconic roles in cinema. 9 to 5 with Jane Fonda is a great film. Probably the best film that I know she's been in that I have seen. Also, and I hope I can say it on air, The Best Little Whorehouse in Texas. That's a fun one with Burt Reynolds that you should check out. And yeah, she's just she's an icon. Everybody loved Dolly. I mean, who on earth doesn't love Dolly? So we're going to keep it rolling here with film news, but just want to say rest in peace to the queen, my queen, Dolly Parton. And, of course, sad passing of Rocky Horror Picture Show star Tim Curry, who I also saw in a movie that I hadn't seen before this year, The Muppets Treasure Island film. I never seen that until this year in theaters, and I gotta say, it was fun. He is so much fun to watch. He was so fun to see in any type of movie where he got to showcase his devilish smile. I mean, he was really a delight at playing these devilish characters, and he could just chew up the scenery in the best way possible. I mean, that's the guy that you went to for that stuff. He could, you know, camp it up. So, of course, I gotta find, a Rocky Horror Picture Show song or clip later on in the show. Yeah, just want to say rest in peace to Tim Curry. You know, who's, of course, starred in horror films that terrified people like It. Which I avoided. Personally, clown horror movies, it's not my thing. But, you know, if you haven't seen the Rocky Horror Picture Show, it is considered one of the greatest, you know, midnight screenings for a darn good reason. So you should check it out. Now, of course, we do have to move it along to some James Bond news because there has been an update in the world of James Bond. You know, how I said before, Jack Loudon. Well, folks, we here have a freaking shortlist. So they've narrowed it down, finally. After all this time, we now know which Brit or, you know, Irishman or whatever, Scotsman, basically from that over the pond, across the pond, which one of these lads will be the next Bond. Well, we can narrow it down here to who will be saying the following. The name's Bond. James Bond. And who shall say that? Well, it could be Jack Loudon, a.k.a. Saoirse Ronan's husband. A Scottish guy. Scottish fella. And star of one of the most beautiful biopics I've ever seen on the poet. Benediction, a Terence Davies movie that everyone should see. Who's also Morrissey. He was very good in that. Harris Dickinson, who's now more popular. He's been in bigger movies since his indie days. Callum Turner, who's had a pretty, you know, it's a funny, he's had a, interesting year this year. You starred in the film that everyone made fun of, the Purge movie, but for sex. And then he, earlier this year, starred in a movie that I did see in theaters and that I really enjoyed, that I think is one of the better independent films of the year, Rose of Nevada. He's very good in that. And then you have Jacob Elordi, Euphoria, who's also in the upcoming Dog Stars film, which unfortunately looks like dog, you know, chud, unfortunately. But who knows? Maybe it'll have something worthwhile there. But he's a great actor. Paul Mescal, who's been, you know, doing the action thing before. Can he do Bond? Well, we'll see. And he's going to be in Yanda, one of those. He's going to be playing one of the Beatles in all those four Beatles movies. And of course, a guy I've never heard of before in my entire life, Jack Barton. I don't know who the heck this guy is. I really don't. I'm like, who is he? I don't know. Barton. That last name, I don't know how to feel about that, but that's the list. So there you go. Yeah, I like Jacob Elordi, but Euphoria fans getting into James Bond, I don't know. I don't know if I can see it. I don't know. Callum Turner, it seems like a Bond person, but unless they guarantee Dua Lipa gets to do like a Bond song, it might not happen. And Jack Loudon, if you've seen him in Slow Horses, you know how good he is. I've seen him play Morrissey. I definitely know how good of an actor he is. I think he might be my favorite because the world doesn't really know his name. Unless you pay attention to British television or British cinema, you might not really know his name. And you should, and he can do action because he was in a Chris Nolan movie called Dunkirk. So he can fly a plane and it can be convincing, you know? He's got the looks. Like I said before, we haven't had a Scotsman in the Bond seat since Connery. So let's go for Loudon, you know, as they say in Scotland or whatever. You know, let's shake things up, or however they say it. But that's what I would say to the producers of this franchise. Anyway, gonna move along here with a little homage from the Rocky Horror Picture Show. This is a sweet transvestite 1975 cult midnight classic.
4: You guys know how to Madison?
5: Brad, please, let's get out of here.
6: For God's sake, keep a grip on yourself, Janet.
5: But it seems so unhealthy here.
6: It's just a party, Janet.
5: Well, I want to go.
6: Well, we can't go anywhere till I get to a phone.
5: Well, Vanessa Butler or someone.
6: Just a moment, Janet. We don't want to interfere with their celebrations.
5: This isn't the Junior Chamber of Commerce, Brad.
6: They're probably foreigners with ways different than our own. They may do some more folk dancing.
5: Look, I'm cold, I'm wet, and I'm just plain scared.
6: I'm here. There's nothing to worry about.
7: How'd you do, I? See, you've met my faithful handyman. He's just a little broad dime, because when you knocked, he thought you were the candy man.

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Or maybe a bite. 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I've been making a man with blonde hair and a tan, and he's good for relieving my tension.

0: So, come up to the lab and see what's on the slab. I see you shiver with anticipation. But maybe the rain is really to blame. So I'll remove the cause. But not the symptom.
1: It's a classic. Just a classic. The Rocky Horror Picture Show. Always fun to watch at the midnight hour. Yes, 1975 classic. Cult classic. Susan Sarandon is also in there. And yeah, you know, the tributes are pouring. Of course, someone on Twitter, I think they summed it up as like a gay 9/11. And it's like, yeah, that makes sense, you know? You put it in those words. Yeah, that's just it's just sad news, you know. And it's like two, you know, 80-year-olds who, you know, just meant a lot. And look, Tim Curry, you know, like I said, great actor. Dolly Parton, she's had her imprint in film too. Also The Simpsons, one of my favorite TV shows of all time. Dolly Parton made one of my favorite guest appearances when she appeared on The Simpsons, when Homer and the gang and Fred Willard playing this a travel agent, they just couldn't get into the Super Bowl, fake tickets, or they had some problems with the tickets, and basically they had to ask Dolly Parton for help. So this is Dolly on The Simpsons, the Super Bowl episode, Sunday Cruddy Sunday.
2: Cleaning lady, would you let us out of here?
3: Me? I'm Dolly Parton.
2: I didn't ask for your life story, just give me the key.
3: Young man, where I come from, the South, folks say please. And besides, I gotta go sing a medley with Rob Lowe and Stump.
4: Dolly, wait!
3: Wally?
5: You know Dolly Parton?
4: Yeah, I book a lot of package tours to Dollywood and Euro-Dollywood. That's in Alabama.
3: Wally Cogan, what are you doing in Super Bowl jail?
5: Ask her if she'll go out with me.
4: We had a little ticket snafu. Do you think you can bust old Wally and his pals out of the pokey?
3: Well, I do have some of my extra strength makeup remover. Shield your eyes.
6: Miss Parton.
7: Oh, way to go, Dolly.
3: Thanks, baby.
5: Will you go out with me?
3: Ooh, look at the time. I better scoot to that halftime show. See ya.
1: It's some sleepy head.
2: Man, that's gonna be some show.
1: Yeah, it was. So, RIP to Dolly Parton and Tim Curry. Anyway, I just figured I would make that the main film news of the week here. And if I have time, maybe I'll play another clip later on. But anyway, we must get to the music. If you know, you know. Now that Teenage Sex and Death at Camp Miasma is out, I figure it'd be a good time to play a song from Jane Schubrun's last film before we play

few songs from the new Wild cinematic experience that is Teenage Death, Sex and Death at Camp Miasma. So first things first, Claw Machine from Phoebe Bridgers and Sloppy Jane off the I Saw the TV Glow soundtrack.

And that is Sloppy Jane, Phoebe Bridgers with Claw Machine. 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And up next is Night Swimming from OK Kaya. This is from Camp Miasma, which, by the way, has some of the best kills I've seen in any movie this year. It's my favorite horror movie. It's my favorite romantic movie. I will do a review later, but just getting that out of the way, the kills here are to die for. Okay, this is Night Swimming from OK Kaya, from Camp Miasma, which is the best in the, Little Death franchise.

And that was Night Swimming from Okay Kaya. And yeah, good song that I've never heard of before. I've heard of the REM Night Swimming song many times, but this is my introduction to that cover song. Just perfect choice. Anyway, moving on to the Counting Crows. I am a Counting Crows fan, and I still do believe that it's not the Grateful Dead. Yeah, it might not even be Clearwater Revival, even though I am a fan of CCR. But it is the Counting Crows. That is the band that is, I think, the best band to ever come out of San Francisco. I mean, that's just how I feel. And not since Xavier Dolan's Mommy film, where he used the song Colorblind, have I ever heard of a Counting Crows Needle Drop. She's so beautifully. In this incredible kill sequence. You know, it's like, yeah, horror movie within a horror movie. It's so beautiful. It's so meta. And I don't even really want to describe it, but I'll just say three things. Harpoon or spear kills, and Counting Crows music and a bunch of teenage stupid teenagers makes for a delightful sequence. It's poetry, really. A poetry in motion. So this is Counting Crows, A Long December.

That is Counting Crows, used in a just, you know, beautiful, gorgeous, very much a hoot of a scene. This one was just, that scene was just fun. It was just flat out fun. From Camp Miasma, the movie from Jane Schoenbrunn. It's just amazing. It's like a great revenge scene. I loved it. I absolutely loved it. Little Death, the killer in those movies, in this movie, it's just absolutely stunning stuff. And anyway, I love the Counting Crows song there. And it is KCU Santa Clara, the Underground Sound. Up next is Alex G, who did the score for this film. And this is Pain is the Heart of Love with Paul Buchanan from the great Alex G.

is Alex G. Pain is the Heart of Love with Paul Buchanan. Up next is the final song from the film R.E.M. Supernatural, Super Serious. Now, I've seen this movie twice, and that ending might be my favorite ending of the year. And again, no spoilers in this review. I'm just going to tell you how I felt about it. But anyway, this is the final song before we get into some more Tim Curry from another iconic film of his, Clue. But before that, this is R.E.M. Supernatural, Super Serious.

0: There's no deadline on success.
1: Yeah.
2: All right, look, pay attention, everybody. Wadsworth, am I right in thinking there is nobody else in this house?
3: No.
2: Then there is someone else in this house.
3: No, sorry, I said no meaning yes.
2: No meaning yes? Look, I want a straight answer. Is there someone else or isn't there, yes or no?
3: No.
2: No, there is or no, there isn't?
3: Yes.
1: Please! Don't you think we should get that man out of the house before he finds out what's been going on here?
4: Yeah.
5: How can we throw him outside in this weather?
4: We let him stay in the house, he may get suspicious.
5: If we throw him out, he may get even more suspicious.
2: If I were him, I'd be suspicious already.
1: Oh, who cares? That guy doesn't matter. Let him stay locked up for another half an hour. The police will be here by then, and there are two dead bodies in the study.
2: Shh. Well, there is still some confusion as to whether or not there's anybody else in this house.
5: I told you there isn't.
2: There isn't any confusion, or there isn't anybody else.
5: Either. Or both.
2: Just give me a clear answer.
5: Certainly. What was the question?
2: Is there anybody else in the house?
5: No! No!
6: There's something there from Clue, another board game classic. And they're one of the few IP movies that is actually really good based off a board game. With the old Tim Curry there. You can watch it for free on YouTube, believe it or not. And a quick PSA before we move along. The Owl. Are you a writer or artist looking to publish your work? Submit to The Owl, SCU's undergraduate literary arts publication. 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We welcome submissions from all SCU undergrads in any genre or medium, so don't hesitate to share your work. Now, moving along we got ourselves here a good movie week. Coyote versus Acme is out now in theaters, and I will be giving you a review of that for next week. But in the meantime, finally, I get to talk about one of my favorite movies of the year, Teenage Sex and Death at Camp Miasma. And when people think of camp, they may think a wet, hot American summer. You know, they might think camping the way of The Simpsons. You know, there's a lot of good camp episodes there. A lot of camping gone wrong. We all remember Crisis at Camp Krusty. If you know, you know.
7: Crisis at Camp Krusty.
8: Ladies and gentlemen, I've been to Vietnam, Afghanistan, and Iraq, and I can say without hyperbole that this is a million times worse than all of them put together. A group of school-age Spartacuses has taken this camp by force. Three counselors are missing and presumed scared. What's that? I'm being told I can have an exclusive interview with the ringleader.
9: Don't be the boy. Don't be the boy.
8: No!
6: Yeah, but also when you think of camp, you know, you think of sleepaway camp. You know, you think of the horror movies, which this movie is, as much as it is a you know, rom-com movie, you think of Friday the 13th classic, you know, Jason Voorhees, which definitely inspired this film here. You think of, you know, all of those Jason films. You think of Freddy Krueger, all of that good stuff, you know, Sleepaway Camp. You think of the slasher films here. You know, so I just give you a taste of Friday the 13th Part V, A New Beginning, a little old TV spot before we dive into this fictional franchise, the Camp Miasma films.
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11: Starts Friday at the Lions Avenue and East Sprague Cinemas.
6: Yeah, that's right. And now we have here Jane Schoenbrunn's new film, Teenage Sex and Death at Camp Miasma. And it's everything and more. Okay, it's got something for everyone, right? It's got slasher, it's got romance, it's got, you know, lesbian tension. It's got strands of Hitch, that's Alfred Hitchcock. It's got Lynch's, David Lynch's influence. It's in there. Also, other art filmmakers I think I spy with my little eye, like Olivier Assayas, you know, and Celine Sciamma. Because, you know, you think of Portrait of a Lady on Fire when you watch this, as much as you think of the Friday the 13th movies or the Nightmare on Elm Street movies. This is, like I said, it's a horror, but it's also a romance. Some people have argued it's a rom-com, you know, romantic comedy. It's a delight. It's a hoot. It's fun. It's a live cinema. And it's never boring. It is the cinematic event of the year, in my opinion. We're talking post The Odyssey, because The Odyssey, of course, Christopher Nolan's movie, that's going to be the event of the freaking year. But this is an experience, you know, as pretentious as it sounds to say, this isn't a movie, this is an experience. But it's the truth. It's an experience, you know, and just because it sounds pretentious doesn't make it any less true, doesn't make it any less, you know, fulfilling. This is a must-see film. It's a meta exploration of desire. But if you really just boil it down to nuts and bolts, it's really about flesh and fluids, which is how Gillian Anderson, as the character Billy Presley puts it, this recluse, this former actress turned painter who lives in solitude in this place that used to be Camp Miasma. And then until Hannah Einbinder's character shows up, filmmaker Chris, and both their worlds pretty much get shaken up a bit from meeting each other. And it's a fantasy, like, you gotta throw logic out the window when you watch this movie. Nothing really is supposed to make perfect sense, you know? It's a dream, get a little bit of nightmare in there, too. And it's just beautiful. It's my kind of film. The cinematography is to die for. It's just great stuff. There's great kills, there's great revenge. And it does get dark, and it does get serious, and it gets beautiful, and it's like, it's just a beautiful, emotional movie. It can really cause, I think, a lot of, and I mean this in a good way, I think a lot of enlightening moments for some people. You know, they might, you know, and there's Letterboxd reviews already of people having these realizations about themselves. It kind of reminds me of that, if you've ever seen the TV show, the sitcom Community, there's that famous Dean meme. If anyone remembers Community, you know about Dean, where he's like watching something. I don't know what he's watching on his computer. It's a funny meme, or he's like, this better not awaken anything in me, or something like that. I think I found it. All right, here we go now. Here we go now. This is from Dean.
12: This better not awaken anything in me.
6: Yeah, and you can say he's watching Camp Miasma when he's reacting like that. Anyway, it is a great film. And I think I like this even more than I saw the TV Glow, which was good. But that ending is just, you know, it shakes you up. It's like just, it's obviously, you know, meant to be a little upsetting, that movie. And compared to this film was meant to be more fun. Anyway, that's what I mainly took away from it. And yeah, it's just great, great stuff. You know, and I don't want to spoil too much about it other than to say it's about, you know, a young woman who, you know, I don't know if it's, yeah, a little repressed is the right word, of course, but a young woman who discovers more about herself from meeting someone who's been through a lot, who you could say is a survivor and then a thriver. That is Billy Presley's character, who's like, yeah, she's a bit of the Norma Desmond, but she's also something else. She's funnily enough, she reminds me of your voice of Dolly Parton, so that came into my mind. But it's just like this incredible older woman, mysterious figure. Almost like she's perhaps a dream, you know, a dream figure, a dream woman. And it's just this great colliding of two worlds. And it's bloody, and it's fun. It is sensual. And I saw it first time with a packed audience. And it's just like laughing when the moments are right to laugh, and then got quiet when the moments needed to be quiet. And there's this discourse about, you know, how people didn't laugh. Sucks to be you, because, like, if you got a sick sense of humor, you're going to dig this. That's how I felt about Camp Miasma. Just, you know, just a great, you know, type horror movie that's also meant to be something else. You know, it's more artistic. It's poetic. I absolutely just dug it. And if you're a fan of David Lynch, Mulholland Drive, you will spy an actor from that movie in this movie. You're going to spot a guy where you're like, I remember you. Yeah, from that dumpster scene. And there's nothing much else to say without spoiling it for everyone. So I just got to say, go see it. It's a freaking delight. Meta delight. But not in the Wes Craven Not in the Fright Master Wes Craven type of way. No. Not that meta. You come out of it thinking there is a hole at the bottom of the lake. That's where the dream lives. That's where Little Death lives, and that's where the dreams live. So I absolutely loved it. Anyway, moving on, like I said, previewing the upcoming month, like Looney Tunes back in action. You know, if you want to watch, you can watch. And I will be doing a review of that movie, which is pretty much going to show you how Coyote is obsessed with catching Roadrunner to the point where he's got to sue. Someone's got to pay for this, you know? It's sort of a Batman-Joker situation going on. And, yeah. In the meantime, though, keep watching movies. The End of Oak Street still out in theaters. There's going to be some other movies, like trailers you see. Godzilla, there's going to be a new Godzilla movie coming out. Hope, which looks absolutely bonkers. I can't wait to see that Korean movie. It's coming out, so everyone stay tuned. And until then, that's all, folks. Thanks for listening to My Own Private Radio on KSCU Santa Clara.